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this is your girl, Miss Monique. 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

sealing up this letter. I just finished signing your name. My friends would all be surprised if they knew I was playing this game. I'll pretend it's a special delivery. And just to give me a hint, I'll use your favorite color, smeared with your favorite scent. I know you think that I'm crazy, but I can't lose whatever I left. So I've decided to write this letter and send it to myself. So to make my story short, in the mailbox I will place this letter that I wrote.

0: From Feature Story News in New Delhi, I'm Neha Punia. Two powerful earthquakes have hit Venezuela and a state of emergency is now in place. The U.S. Geological Survey estimates there's a significant number of casualties. President Donald Trump says the U.S. is ready and willing to help. Lisa Cotton has more.
1: Two powerful earthquakes have rocked Venezuela and fears are mounting over a potential high number of casualties. The U.S. Geological Survey reports a 7.2 magnitude quake struck near the country's capital of Caracas this afternoon, with a 7.5 quake striking less than a minute later. The USGS expects extensive damage. Tremors were felt as far away as neighboring Colombia. The quakes are among the strongest to strike Venezuela in more than a century. I'm Lisa Carton.
0: The White House has asked Congress for $87 billion in emergency spending, with a bulk of the money earmarked for the war in Iran. Democrats dismissing the

0: request, saying it's an attempt to paper over the damage of what is being called a, quote, reckless war. Mitch McCann is in New York.
1: And that is $67 billion here for the Department of Defense for what it says are urgent needs related to the war against Iran, including, quote, funding for military personnel and readiness expenses and operational costs to rebuild stock. So the overwhelming majority of this request will go to the Pentagon and the Department of Defense. For Democrats and some Republicans opposed to the war, putting more money into this becomes tricky because the funding request includes other items that they actually might like, such as $1 billion to finish the design and construction work on the redevelopment of Penn Station here in New York, a mainly Democratic city, of course, $11 billion in economic assistance for farmers, and over $1 billion for the Ebola outbreak in Central Africa. So it's too early to know just yet if this will pass or not, and many of the lawmakers will be growing tired of all the talk around Iran in the lead up to the midterm elections, of course.
0: Europe, meanwhile, is grappling with record heat, with France seeing its hottest day in more than seven decades as temperatures touch 41 degrees Celsius. A red alert is also in place for most of Europe. Ross Cullen filing this report from Paris as the city swelters.
2: Well, there's no two ways about it. It is uncomfortably hot to be outside in Paris. The heat wave described by the French government as lasting and intense. It was 33 degrees in my apartment here in Paris because that shows just how hot the buildings get, because we are now seeing a political argument over air conditioning, which is not something that you really have in French cities. Thousands of schools have had to close because they don't have adequate ventilation, and the opposition now putting the political heat on the government to try to bring in an accelerated plan for more air conditioning in care homes and in schools. Also seeing extreme high temperatures in Germany, cities across Italy on red alert.
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3: Another hour of soulful grooves to move starts now. The groove, the beat continues.

0: Heidi, did you know the shortest complete sentence in the English language is I am? Oh. I was going to say it was I do. And it's also the longest sentence.
1: Wow.
0: Just kidding. It contains a subject and a verb. Despite its simplicity, it conveys existence. I am. There we go. We don't know everything, but now we know this.
2: Online and on your smartphone.
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0: Time now for the joke of the day with my smiling, blushing bride over here. What do you have for me, Heidi? Is it good? Because you look like it's a good.
1: It's, well, yeah. I think they're all good.
0: They're all good, yes.
1: During lunch at work, I ate 3 plates of beans, which I know I shouldn't do. When I got home, my husband seemed excited to see me and exclaimed delightfully, "Darling, I have a surprise for dinner tonight." He then blindfolded me and led me to my chair at the dinner table. I took a seat and just as he was about to remove my blindfold, the telephone rang. He made me promise not to touch the blindfold until he returned, and he went to answer the call. The beans I had consumed were still affecting me, and the pressure was becoming unbearable. So while my husband was out of the room, I seized the opportunity. I shifted my weight to one leg and let one go. Mm. It was not only loud, but it smelled like a fertilizer truck running over a skunk in front of a garbage dump. I took my napkin from my lap, fanned the air around me vigorously, then shifted to the other leg. I ripped off 3 more. The stink was worse than cooked cabbage. Mm. Keeping my ears carefully tuned to the conversation in the other room, I went on releasing atomic bombs like this one after another for a few minutes. Eventually, the telephone farewells signaled the end of my freedom, so I quickly fanned the air a few more times with my napkin, placed it in my lap, and folded my hands back, feeling relieved and pleased with myself. My face must have been the picture of innocence when my husband returned, apologizing for taking so long. He asked me if I had peeked through the blindfold. I assured him that I had not. At this point, he removed my blindfold, and 12 dinner guests seated around the table with their hands over their noses chorused, "Happy birthday!"
0: Wouldn't that be horrible? Yeah, don't ever do that. Ever, ever, never. All right, that is your joke of the day on the John and Heidi Show.
2: I love you guys so much.
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0: just another day. A familiar drive through familiar country. But then, just around the corner, came the unexpected. He'd let his speed creep a little too high as he approached a bend. And he was no longer driving at the right speed for the road. The scary thing is, he didn't even realize. Driving even a little too fast for the situation is a major cause of collisions, especially on country roads where you don't know what's around the corner. Think. Don't let your speed creep.
1: Time now for the scoop of the day. 37% of us pretend not to see somebody because we don't feel like having a conversation.
2: I do that
1: my
2: all
1: wife
2: the time.
1: Is 100% of those people. It's usually me, by the way. But she's done that
2: I
1: to other
2: that
1: people.
2: I do that all the time.
1: I know. I've seen you do it. All right. And when was the last time you sat down and actually wrote a letter? Have you done that?
2: Oh, yeah.
1: Yeah. She does it probably more often than most.
2: Yeah, I do.
1: Maybe that's time to do that for the rest of us. A growing wellness trend called gratitude correspondence encourages people to write letters or notes thanking somebody who's made a positive impact in their life.
2: Yes.
1: Similar to gratitude journaling, the practice focuses on shifting attention away from problems and towards positive experiences.
2: Love it.
1: Psychologist Michelle Drapkin says regular gratitude exercises can help retrain the brain to notice what's going on right instead of what's going not so right.
2: Absolutely.
1: Because we constantly scan for threats currently. Apparently, some people do. She recommends being specific when expressing thanks, recalling a meaningful moment in detail rather than offering just a vague bit of praise. The benefit extends beyond the writer. She says strengthening relationships and helping others feel appreciated is also valued and seen. So I've gotten some letters in the mail before where somebody had something, so they might have read this article or something. I don't know.
2: No, it's just good to be grateful and to let people know when you're grateful.
1: I'm grateful for you, Heidi. I'm going to write that on a sticky note and stick it on your
2: forehead.
1: That
2: would be super. So thank you.
1: Your scoop of the day on the John and Heidi Show.

0: Time right now for Dear John Letters.
1: Dear John.
0: I'm excited for this letter today, which I'm always excited for the letters, but I really like this one because I think it kind of sounds like me. I could have written this, although I'm very fortunate that I don't live with a big sports fan. I live with Heidi, who also is not a big sports fan, but we're not sports people. We
2: are not.
0: Dear John, I'm watching the World Cup because my roommate is interested. We don't always see it live because some of the games that he wants to watch are at different times, but every day for the last few weeks, we've been watching sports. I'm not a fan. I always watch the Super Bowl with him, and he wanted me to watch these games too, but I am tapped out. I even volunteered to work the other night so I could skip a game. Then when I got home, he said, "Hey, I waited for you." And I had to watch the game anyway. I've already told him I don't want to watch these games. Aww. He seems to be adamant, though, that I watch them with him. Any advice on how to put up with this for who knows how much longer? I think we have 3 more months of this. Okay, not that long, but it feels like it. Is there a polite way to tell him to watch these things without me? I'm considering joining a cult as long as they have comfortable beds. Signed, not a sports guy. All right, Heidi, what would you do if, let's say, there was something I was interested in? I don't know, let's just say comedy. And I wanted to, I mean, you know, just using that as an example. And I wanted to watch that all the time, and you didn't want to watch it, but you humored me and watched it anyway.
2: There's got to be a happy medium. You can't be expected to always do what the other person is doing.
0: No.
2: And just be honest. I mean, if you really do not like it and you don't want to watch, say, I'll watch one a week with you.
0: Yeah.
2: Pick your favorite one, and that's the one I'll sit down. But I'm not going to sit and do this every single day for hours and hours and hours. So just tell them.
0: I want us to say this, though. I think that means your friend, first of all, is a big fan of hanging out with you.
2: Right. They enjoy spending time with you, and that's awesome.
0: They have more fun watching this when you're with them. You know, if they watch it without you, it's not the same. So they want to hang out with you to watch it. So I think that is a good thing. But I agree with Heidi. I would just say, okay, here's the thing. I am not a fan. You know I'm not a fan. I'm going to watch some of this with you, but don't feel like you need to wait for me to watch all of them.
2: Please don't wait for me because I really don't need to watch them.
0: You know, I'm literally picking up extra hours at work because I'm trying to avoid it, but then you're saving the games for me anyway.
2: Unfortunate.
0: Here's how much of a sports fan I am not. I don't even know how long it takes to watch one of these games. I don't know if this is like an hour, if it's like all afternoon. I have no idea. Cause I know when we do watch the Super Bowl, that's like the one football game a year we watch.
2: Mm-hmm.
0: It seems like it's hours. It's a couple hours, isn't it?
2: It's hours. Yeah.
0: Yeah. But I don't know if that's how long this would be. So I don't know. I have no idea. I don't know what to say other than I guarantee you some of our listeners have really good advice for you. Why do I think that? Because they always do.
2: They always do.
0: Don't we have good advice on the page?
2: Absolutely.
0: Yeah. I don't usually let Heidi type on that page because I don't want that page to be taken down. But no, we have some really good advice. Facebook.com/John

letter sounds like it could be a friend of mine. Was that from so-and-so? And I go, I'm not telling you that. We keep it anonymous. So I don't tell anybody. And there are times that I'll rewrite something if I feel like, okay, if we put that in there, people are going to know who this is. So we'll adjust it. But you can submit your Dear John letter for next week at johnandheidishow.com, or you can do it right through the Facebook page. 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

0: From Feature Story News in New Delhi, I'm Neha Punia. Two powerful earthquakes have hit Venezuela and a state of emergency is now in place. The U.S. Geological Survey estimates there's a significant number of casualties. President Donald Trump says the U.S. is ready and willing to help. Lisa Cotton has more.
1: Two powerful earthquakes have rocked Venezuela and fears are mounting over a potential high number of casualties. The U.S. Geological Survey reports a 7.2 magnitude quake struck near the country's capital of Caracas this afternoon, with a 7.5 quake striking less than a minute later. The USGS expects extensive damage. Tremors were felt as far away as neighboring Colombia. The quakes are among the strongest to strike Venezuela in more than a century. I'm Lisa Carton.
0: The White House has asked Congress for $87 billion in emergency spending, with a bulk of the money earmarked for the war in Iran. Democrats dismissing the request, saying it's an attempt to paper over the damage of what is being called a, quote, reckless war. Mitch McCann is in New York.
2: And that is $67 billion here for the Department of Defense for what it says are urgent needs related to the war against Iran, including, quote, funding for military personnel and readiness expenses and operational costs to rebuild stock. So the overwhelming majority of this request will go to the Pentagon and the Department of Defense. For Democrats and some Republicans opposed to the war, putting more money into this becomes tricky because the funding request includes other items that they actually might like.

0: such as $1 billion to finish the design and construction work on the redevelopment of Penn Station here in New York, a mainly Democratic city, of course, $11 billion in economic assistance for farmers, and over $1 billion for the Ebola outbreak in Central Africa. So it's too early to know just yet if this will pass or not, and many of the lawmakers will be growing tired of all the talk around Iran in the lead-up to the midterm elections, of course.
1: Europe, meanwhile, is grappling with record heat, with France seeing its hottest day in more than 7 decades as temperatures touched 41 degrees Celsius. A red alert is also in place for most of Europe. Ross Cullen filing this report from Paris as the city swelters.
2: Well, there's no two ways about it. It is uncomfortably hot to be outside in Paris. The heat wave described by the French government as lasting and intense. It was 33 degrees in my apartment here in Paris, because that shows just how hot the buildings get, because we are now seeing a political argument over air conditioning, which is not something that you really have in French cities. Thousands of schools have had to close because they don't have adequate ventilation, and the opposition now putting the political heat on the government to try to bring in an accelerated plan for more air conditioning in care homes and in schools. Also seeing extreme high temperatures in Germany, cities across Italy on red alert.
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3: Another hour of soulful grooves to move starts now. The groove, the beat continues.

0: Time now for the movie quote of the day. You're going to get this from 1995. What's in the box?
1: Oh, Seven.
0: Yeah, Brad Pitt's character said that.
1: Great movie.
0: In the movie Seven. And if you don't know what's in the box, you don't want to know what's in the box.
1: You want to know. No, you want to watch
0: that. That is your movie quote of the day on the

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1: The most common form of murder among primates is infanticide. So apparently they just take out their kids.
0: Oh, that's too bad.
1: Only state with an official state nut that isn't the pecan is Oregon with the hazelnut.
0: That is quite specific.
1: So there must be several states with the state nut of a pecan.
0: While you're doing the next thing, I'll figure it out. Go ahead.
1: And the country that reads the most is India. The average resident reads for nearly 10.5 hours per week.
0: Well, there you go. Take a listen to this. State nut for that is a pecan. Alabama, Arkansas, California, wow. Georgia, Louisiana, and Texas all have that as their state nut.
1: Wow.
0: So there you go.
1: That's why.
0: That's
1: news to me.
0: That is also news to me.
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0: You probably think you're pretty good at multitasking behind the wheel. I mean, you have to multitask to drive. So what's wrong with checking your phone? The thing is, your brain simply doesn't work. For quick reply, affects your concentration, and makes you less able to react to hazards. If you use a mobile phone while driving, you're 4 times more likely to crash. Think. Put your phone away.
1: Fun fact for you, Heidi.
2: What's that, John?
1: A flamingo turns pink because it eats algae and brine shrimp, which contains red, yellow, and orange pigments. Otherwise, they would be white.
2: Oh, I love that.
1: Fun fact for you, Heidi.
2: What's that, John?
1: In 2012, Fiat sold a car that included an espresso machine. I mean,
2: I feel like we've gone backwards.
1: Yeah. Fun fact for you, Heidi.
2: What's that, John?
1: Nomophobia is the fear of being without a smartphone. You and I both went without a smartphone for a couple hours the other day.
2: Yeah.
1: Both of us forgot our phone at home. Yeah. What are the odds that we would have both done that?
2: I know. You never forget your phone ever.
1: And it wasn't until hours later we're like, where are our phones? Oh, we'll do one more. Fun fact for you, Heidi.
2: What's that, John?
1: All people are born with two basic food preferences. We like sweet foods and we dislike bitter foods. And then some of us adjust. Mm-hmm. And I'll do one more because I got time. Fun fact for you, Heidi.
2: What's that, John?
1: All bran is actually only 87% bran. So it's not all bran.
2: It's not all bran.
1: No, not quite all bran.
2: It's misleading.
1: Yeah. Several fun facts. Now, you know, thanks for listening to the John and Heidi Show.
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0: Time now for some weird news. A Florida man was arrested for allegedly trying to break into an RV while on his way to court for, you guessed it, a burglary charge. Yeah. Cape Coral police say a family inside the RV reported that the suspect repeatedly tried to open the locked door and even disconnected the vehicle from its power source. Oh, officers later found 34-year-old Devon Turner, who told them he was headed to court for a burglary charge and he was looking for some clothes to wear. He was arrested and taken to jail in whatever he was wearing. So
1: yeah, I have a feeling he's not going to have to worry about what to wear to court.
0: So he wanted to look good in court for a burglary charge. So he was trying to burglarize another place to look good when he got to court. So
1: not smart.
0: No. Did I mention it was a Florida man? I don't know if I mentioned that or if you just didn't catch that part. But yeah, nobody's surprised. We love you, Florida men. That is weird news right here on the John and Heidi Show.

0: From Feature Story News in London, I'm Stuart Smith. At least 32 people have been killed and 700 injured after two powerful earthquakes struck Venezuela on Wednesday, with the death toll expected to rise. The US Geological Survey recorded a magnitude 7.2 quake, followed just 39 seconds later by a magnitude 7.5 tremor, the largest to hit the country in more than a century. Caracas's main international airport has been shut because of heavy damage. Indian Prime Minister Narendra Modi has expressed his condolences, while US President Donald Trump has said Washington stands ready to provide assistance. Neha Punia reports.
1: The government in Venezuela has now declared a state of emergency. There are worries that a high number of casualties have been reported and there is extensive damage. Tremors were felt all the way in neighboring Colombia. U.S. President Donald Trump has said he is ready and willing to help. He's asked all agencies of the American government to get ready to move quickly.
0: The White House has asked Congress for nearly $88 billion in emergency spending, with the bulk of the money earmarked for the war in Iran. Democrats have dismissed the request, with Senate Minority Leader Chuck Schumer calling it an attempt to paper over the damage of what he called a reckless war. Connecticut Senator Chris Murphy said the package appeared designed not to pass. The request comes a day after both chambers of Congress voted to rebuke U.S. President Donald Trump over the conflict. Mitch McCann reports from New York.
2: For Democrats and some Republicans opposed to the war, putting more money into this becomes tricky because the funding request includes other items that they actually might like, such as $1 billion to finish the design and construction work on the redevelopment of Penn Station here in New York, a mainly Democratic city, of course, $11 billion in economic assistance for farmers, and over $1 billion for the Ebola outbreak in Central Africa. So it's too early to know just yet if this will pass or not, and many of the lawmakers will be growing tired of all the talk around Iran in the lead up to the midterm elections, of course.
0: 19 EU member states are pushing to accelerate plans for offshore deportation hubs in third countries.

0: after the European Parliament backed the bloc's new return regulation last week. Eight countries, including France and Germany, opposed the scheme, with French President Emmanuel Macron saying the concept is incompatible with European values. The regulation still requires formal sign-off from leaders of European countries before it can take effect. William Denslow reports from Brussels.
1: It's a policy that's been tried before, the UK with its Rwanda return hubs idea that ultimately fell into both political and legal hot water. Italy has pushed to use Albania as a return hub location that also fell into legal trouble.
0: From Bureaus Worldwide, this is FSN.
2: Another hour of soulful grooves to move starts now. The groove, the beat continues.

0: And you're hanging out on the What's a Josh broadcast for today. It's Thursday, the 25th day already of June. No, there's no way it is. Why do I feel like this month has just gone, just flying by again? Like, I want the summer to slow down. Just if we could just slow the summer down slightly. Today, it's Global Beatles Day, Backyard Safety Day, Goat Cheese Day, and National Bomb Pop Day. Ooh, those look really good. They're like popsicles. If today's your day, if it's your birthday, happy birthday to you, and thanks for spending it with the What's a Josh broadcast.
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3: Here on the What's a Josh broadcast. I don't really want to get too nostalgic, but we're always nostalgic on the show because why? I love thinking about the past. I never thought I'd be that guy that said, back when I grew up, and I'm only 42 saying this, but I'm sorry, back when I grew up, it was a heck of a lot better than what we got going on today. I'm just going to throw that out there right now. Not that I'm a Debbie Downer, but one of the things I did the other day is on my way to work, I was jamming to CCR, Creedence Clearwater Revival, and had it cranked up, and I was listening on a streaming service. I know. You're like, Josh, you work on the radio. Why would you do that? Well, you know, it's the equivalent. We all have CDs. It's the equivalent to having CDs or albums when you were growing up, right? But it's not. So when it comes to that, I got to realize as I was listening on this service and I noticed the flaws in it, I'm like, wow, today's generation is really missing out on something. What do you think it is? I'm going to tell you what's on my mind next. Stick around.
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0: If you see somebody showing any of the signs of a stroke, you don't have to think about it, you just dial 999. 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F. Face. Has their face fallen on one side? Can they smile? A. Arms. Can they raise both arms and keep them there? S. Speech. Is their speech slurred? T. Time. 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
1: You're on the What's a Josh broadcast. Today's generation is missing out on this. I want you to fill in that blank today, and you can go over to whatsajosh.com, click message me, and I want to know what you're thinking. What's the first thing that comes to mind? So for me, I told you that I was driving to work the other day, and I had a CCR cranked up, and I was using one of the streaming services that you can use. And I'm like, okay, it's convenient. You get thousands and thousands of songs, which I'm sorry. I think we're like flooded with choices now and you can barely even get what you want. But as I was listening, I'm like, man, the audio quality on this is terrible. It was terrible. Not noticeable, I think, to a lot of people, but to me, I've been in radio for like 20 years. And when you listen to a radio station, a lot of times the music sounds better on the radio than it even does, say, coming from a CD or vinyl, because we have audio processing and it sounds amazing, right? But if you want to listen to a full album, you're not going to be able to listen to it on the radio. So that's what I was doing. And I'm like, the kids today are really being cheated out of high quality listening experience when it comes to audio. And I know that sounds nerdy. Maybe you agree or disagree. I know there's an argument on if vinyl sounded better than CDs. I think CDs were top of the line. But today, everybody's listening through cheap earbuds. Even if you have AirPods, they still don't. The audio quality on those are terrible, even though it's convenient. But do you feel the same way about that, especially the older generations that are listening, that today, yeah, you've got all these great services, but at the same time, you're like, man, you're really being cheated out of quality. You're getting quantity over quality. We live in a buffet kind of world, but without actual buffets, thanks to COVID. Anyway, I'd love to hear from you at whatsajosh.com. What are we missing out on? What are kids today missing out on?

0: Here on the What's a Josh broadcast, what are kids today missing out on? Kevin said, I miss putting a CD in and listening from track 1 to track 12. Rachel, half my favorite songs were never singles. I found them because I bought them on the whole album. Brian said, kids today have playlists. We had albums and the radio. He said, Josh, I agree with you. Nothing beats hearing your favorite song on the radio. Whatever processing is used makes the music sound amazing. Brian, thank you for that one. What are kids today missing out on that we had? I'd love to hear from you at whatsajosh.com.
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1: Hanging on the What's a Josh broadcast. So I found myself buying more CDs lately. I'm a big radio nerd. I always listen to music on the radio, but if I really want to dig deep to some of the stuff that you just don't hear on the radio, I get my CDs. I don't do anything much with Spotify, although I was listening to CCR the other day on Spotify, and I'm like, audio quality is terrible. So I'm just wondering what you think kids today are missing out on. I'm saying a solid music experience when it comes to audio quality, unless they're listening to it on the radio. Dave sent me a message. You haven't lived until you waited 3 hours for your favorite song to come on the radio, but recording it and after what it sounded like on the radio was totally worth it. Karen, on the same page, we had to earn our music. And Jason, nothing beat recording songs off the radio and getting mad when the DJ talked over the intro. Sorry, Jason, but you know what? That's part of radio. We like that. It's fun. Can we have some fun, Jason? I get your frustrations, though. If you got something, I'd love to hear from you. What's a Josh.com?
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3: Hanging out on the What's a Josh broadcast, talking about the things that kids today are missing out on that we had. Now, when I say we, that could be somebody like me who's in your 40s. Maybe you're an older millennial. Maybe you're Gen X. Maybe you're a baby boomer. What have we missed out on? We talked a little bit about this yesterday, but today it stems from audio quality. I know. I'm a nerd. I get hooked on something and I'm on it for a while. I will always say FM radio has the best audio quality. That's me. CDs, I think, come in a very close second. Streaming is at the very bottom. And I'm not talking about internet streaming your favorite radio station. I'm talking about like when you listen to stuff on the streaming services, because when you're listening to the audio stream on your favorite radio station, a lot of times they use the same processing for that as they do for the FM. Processing. I know I'm getting into nerdy talk here. Mark said, I spent $18 on a CD and by God, I listened to every song, whether it was good or not. The CCR CD that I just bought to offset my disappointment from the streaming, it was the greatest hits. I cranked that up on my way to work, on my way home from work. Calling a girl and having her dad answer, that was like a rite of passage when you were younger. One from Carol, memorizing phone numbers. How many phone numbers do you remember? Yeah. Anyway, you got one. Love to hear from you. What's a Josh.com?

0: It's a dog walk. I do it every day at home. I don't need to plan it. Check the tide. Check my phone. Why do I need to take my...
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9: You're on the What's a Josh broadcast. What are kids missing out on today that we had when we were younger? Dave, I love this one. Kids today have more technology than we ever dreamed of. What they're missing is being unreachable. Have you ever gone for a walk or a run and just said, you know what, I'm leaving my cell phone at home. I want to be unreachable for this half hour or this hour, and just assumed all the risks that may come with it that probably won't happen? I did that a few weeks ago. It felt so good to be detached like that. Anyway, if you have anything else, I still want to hear from you. What's a Josh.com?
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1: The What's a Josh broadcast. So we're still talking about those things that we had when we were growing up that kids today don't have, something that we wish they could experience. Jason had a good one, video stores. It shocks me to still see some family videos around. And I think the last time I walked into one was probably like 2010 or 2011. When Netflix was still kind of bare bones and I think Redbox was still big, but Netflix was still mailing out DVDs. I used to go to the video store all the time. That's how I watched every episode of The Office. It was way before you could stream everything online. Got one from Mark, Building Forts in the Woods, and Ron, Neighborhood Baseball Games with Kids from 6 different families. Sometimes around my area, we see the kids. I kind of live in an old school area. The kids are always out and about fishing and hanging out. It's kind of cool to watch. If you got something, we'll do one more round of it at whatsajosh.com.

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0: 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I'm the Groove.
1: You're on the What's a Josh broadcast. Head over to my website if you get a chance at whatsajosh.com. They got a whole lot of stuff. That's how you can get in touch with me. Also, we've got the arcade set up over there. So, you know, during the workday, if you're a little bit bored, check that out. Some videos over to the Paranormal Exploring Project. That's my YouTube project with my friend Tammy. We just finished shooting the fall season for 2026. We wrapped that up a couple weeks ago at the USS Edson in Bay City, Michigan. And boy, that's cool. It was a Vietnam destroyer. We got to be on board that thing all night long. Anyway, that video is not up yet, but some other videos very similar to that you can find on my website over at whatsajosh.com. And thanks for listening.
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4: Well, we're doing the 70s all this week with the What's a Josh broadcast and the retro movie quote of the day. One of my favorite movies. I have seen this over and over. And I think when I give you this quote, oh, I think you'll know this one. I'll give you the quote coming up next. Stick around.
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Floyd for today, 89 years old. Hello, Kevin Dixon. He says he's got lamb cheese surprise. That does sound like a surprise. Unless it's feta cheese, of course, that would go with lamb, but otherwise, I'm not sure it would. Bacon burger, sandwich, and it's a fantastic show, mate. Thank you very much. New from Chaka Khan. Chaka.

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1: This boogie's in my soul. This boogie's in my soul.
2: Yes, Ollie. Well, it's more like talk rather than rap on that, isn't it? Shaka and Snoop Dogg. Although years ago I did used to play rap, but it's so offensive these days. Good afternoon, Ollie. Good afternoon.

happy birthday to Rosie Gaines. Bob Lynch is next right here on Starpoint Radio. I'll be back tomorrow for Classic Friday. There's a post been posted. All you have to do is add your selections to it. What you think will be, what is a classic, what you got to hear on tomorrow's show. So go to Facebook, find the post, Classic Friday 170, and we'll play it. So thanks for all your requests today. Thanks for your mentions, and thanks for your likes, and thanks for your messages. And for myself, Gary Vandenbush here at Starpoint Radio, keep cool.

0: From Feature Story News in London, I'm Stuart Smith. At least 32 people have been killed and 700 injured after two powerful earthquakes struck Venezuela on Wednesday, with the death toll expected to rise. The US Geological Survey recorded a magnitude 7.2 quake, followed just 39 seconds later by a magnitude 7.5 tremor, the largest to hit the country in more than a century. Caracas's main international airport has been shut because of heavy damage. Indian Prime Minister Narendra Modi has expressed his condolences, while US President Donald Trump has said Washington stands ready to provide assistance. Neha Punia reports.
1: The government in Venezuela has now declared a state of emergency. There are worries that a high number of casualties have been reported and there is extensive damage. Tremors were felt all the way in neighboring Colombia. U.S. President Donald Trump has said he is ready and willing to help. He's asked all agencies of the American government to get ready to move quickly.
0: The White House has asked Congress for nearly $88 billion in emergency spending, with the bulk of the money earmarked for the war in Iran. Democrats have dismissed the request, with Senate Minority Leader Chuck Schumer calling it an attempt to paper over the damage of what he called a reckless war. Connecticut Senator Chris Murphy said the package appeared designed not to pass. The request comes a day after both chambers of Congress voted to rebuke U.S. President Donald Trump over the conflict. Mitch McCann reports from New York.
2: For Democrats and some Republicans opposed to the war, putting more money into this becomes tricky because the funding request includes other items that they actually might like, such as $1 billion to finish the design and construction work on the redevelopment of Penn Station here in New York, a mainly Democratic city, of course, $11 billion in economic assistance for farmers, and over $1 billion for the Ebola outbreak in Central Africa. So it's too early to know just yet if this will pass or not, and many of the lawmakers will be growing tired of all the talk around Iran in the lead up to the midterm elections, of course.
0: 19 EU member states are pushing to accelerate plans for offshore deportation hubs in third countries after the European Parliament backed the bloc's new return regulation last week. Eight countries, including France and Germany, opposed the scheme, with French President Emmanuel Macron saying the concept is incompatible with European values. The regulation still requires formal sign-off from leaders of European countries before it can take effect. William Denslow reports from Brussels.
3: It's a policy that's been tried before, the UK with its Rwanda return hubs idea that ultimately fell into both political and legal hot water. Italy has pushed to use Albania as a return hub location that also fell into legal trouble.
0: From bureaus worldwide, this is FSN.
4: Another hour of soulful grooves to move starts now. The groove, the beat continues.

0: Nothing like a good run at the coast. But I better head back. 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Okay, don't panic, float to live. Head back, breathe and relax.
1: Coast Guard,
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0: Eureka. Floating saved my life.
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Mix. If you were with us in the first hour of the show, then you will know we are playing In The Mix. 10 seconds, two tracks, one on top of the other. All you have to do is work out what two tracks they are.

more chance then to play in the mix before I give you the answers at the top of the hour. It's your second three in a row now. Kid Creole and the Coconuts, I'm a Wonderful Thing Baby, follows the SOS Band and the Finest. But first, we're going to have the band AKA, and this is Grace.

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The classics you know and love, along with some deeper cuts from my crates. 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

Creole and his Coconuts on A Wonderful Thing, Baby. Hope you like that one. Haven't played that one for a while. Hope that brought back some memories for you. Before that, it was the SOS Band and The Finest. And we kicked off with The Band, a.k.a. Anne Gray. So your two from one at three today is Chaka Khan. Ain't Nobody, of course, with Rufus. And then I Feel For You. And I am going to spoil you in the last hour with Brit Funk, Shack Attack, Imagination, Light of the World and Jackie Graham, all lined up, ready to go in the third and final hour of the Jazz, Funk and Soul Show. But it's in the mix we're going to concentrate on next, your very last chance to play it. After the Brothers Johnson and Ain't We Funkin' Now. Yeah.

0: Johnson and Ain't We Funkin' Now. Thursday afternoon, Street Sounds Radio. It's me, Dave Francis, with the Jazz, Funk and Soul Show till 4. And then it will be Alan Irvine taking you home with the Drive Time Show, It's a Soul Thing. A very good afternoon to Chris, to Aggie Neil and to Durbin, to Stu Oldham, to Foxy and Bunny, to Sharon and Dave Wilson, and to Steve, Lawrence and Paul. Good afternoon, gents. I hope you are all well. Right, shall we play In the Mix for the very last time this Thursday afternoon? Yeah, come on.
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1: If you've been with us over the past couple of hours, you will know we have been playing the Just For Fun competition in the mix. I've been playing 10 seconds of two tracks, one on top of the other, and all you've had to do is try and work out what two tracks they were.

that's it then, gang. All done and dusted for your Thursday afternoon. Do you think you got it? Well, we'll find out when I give you the answers after this one. Love this track. Remember listening to this for the very first time on Robbie Vincent's Radio London show. It's Gary Bart. It's

did you get on then, gang? Did you manage to work it out? If you could hear Donald Byrd, Love Has Come Around, and this one from Lynx, So This Is Romance, a massive congratulations to you, because you got Thursdays in the mix absolutely spot on.

Links. The first part of Thursday's In The Mix, and a great piece of Brit Funk to boot. So this is Romance. Talking about Brit Funk, in the next hour of the show, I've got Shack Attack, Imagination, Light of the World, and Jackie Graham. Going to kick off the hour with two from one at three. And today it's Chaka Khan, Ain't Nobody, with Rufus, of course. And then I Feel For You. And taking us to that, the second part of Thursday's In The Mix, it's Donald Byrd and Love Has Come Around.

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0: From Feature Story News in London, I'm Stuart Smith. At least 32 people have been killed and 700 injured after two powerful earthquakes struck Venezuela on Wednesday, with the death toll expected to rise. The US Geological Survey recorded a magnitude 7.2 quake, followed just 39 seconds later by a magnitude 7.5 tremor, the largest to hit the country in more than a century. Caracas's main international airport has been shut because of heavy damage. Indian Prime Minister Narendra Modi has expressed his condolences, while US President Donald Trump has said Washington stands ready to provide assistance. Neha Punia reports.
1: The government in Venezuela has now declared a state of emergency. There are worries that a high number of casualties have been reported and there is extensive damage. Tremors were felt all the way in neighboring Colombia. U.S. President Donald Trump has said he is ready and willing to help. He's asked all agencies of the American government to get ready to move quickly.
0: The White House has asked Congress for nearly $88 billion in emergency spending, with the bulk of the money earmarked for the war in Iran. Democrats have dismissed the request, with Senate Minority Leader Chuck Schumer calling it an attempt to paper over the damage of what he called a reckless war. Connecticut Senator Chris Murphy said the package appeared designed not to pass. The request comes a day after both chambers of Congress voted to rebuke U.S. President Donald Trump over the conflict. Mitch McCann reports from New York.
2: For Democrats and some Republicans opposed to the war, putting more money into this becomes tricky because the funding request includes other items that they actually might like, such as $1 billion to

0: opposed the scheme, with French President Emmanuel Macron saying the concept is incompatible with European values. The regulation still requires formal sign-off from leaders of European countries before it can take effect. William Denslow reports from Brussels.
1: It's a policy that's been tried before, the UK with its Rwanda return hubs idea that ultimately fell into both political and legal hot water. Italy has pushed to use Albania as a return hub location that also fell into legal trouble.
0: From Bureaus Worldwide, this is FSN.
2: Another hour of soulful grooves to move starts now. The groove, the beat continues.

0: if you see somebody showing any of the signs of a stroke, you don't have to think about it. 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Can they smile? A. Arms. Can they raise both arms and keep them there? S. Speech. Is their speech slurred? T. Time. 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
1: 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We are not strong. Hall and Oates. She's sitting with you, but her eyes are on the door. Prince. Michael Jackson.
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0: 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And here comes Tanya on a bike, off to French class.
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0: 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Let's continue.
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We kicked off this edition with an original from 1983 from the Songstress Project. It was Anita Baker with Angel. And then you just heard from 1984 from the I've Got the Cure CD. It was Stephanie Mills with Everlasting Love. I'm Melvin Jordan, your host for the best, and I mean the best, slow jam show period in the world today. This is the Heavy Storm, Quiet Storm. And tonight, we do it old school all night long. In addition, I will have as a special guest none other than Mr. Peebo Bryson. So kick back for the next 2¾ hours as we go through the airways of love and relive some of those love classics of yesteryear, like this one from 1983 from the SOS Band entitled Tell Me If You Still Care. You'll also hear from RJ's latest arrival in Glenn Jones, and I'll be back at the top of the next segment.

Carter's 1985 debut album. You just heard Freddie Jackson with a jam that we all have grooved to with Rock Me Tonight. And hopefully tonight you can continue rocking as you climb into the airways of love. I'm Melvin Jordan, your slow jam specialist on the show that definitely makes your night soft and your bed warm. And this show is the soundtrack of emotions, giving reference to the creator, the Lord of all, and the creator of all things. I definitely have to give an acknowledgement to you for taking the time in to listen in. The following ways to communicate with me during this affair: you can use MelvinJordan71 on Periscope, Instagram, Snapchat, and Twitter. You can also use MelvinJordan71 to access the Heavy Storm Quiet Storm page on Facebook. And you can use the names of Melvin Jordan and Melvin Jordan the Second to send me an FB friend request. And you can also use those names on LinkedIn and Google. Or you can send me an email to djheavy71@gmail.com. And where you can also obtain information about this show and sponsoring or advertising your product on this worldwide syndicated show. Tonight, we're doing it old school, going through the vault, and we're living some great old school slow jam magic. Probably won't get all your favorites in, but we're just going to touch on a few. In addition, I will be joined by a special guest, Mr. Peebo Bryson. In addition, we will also have some soft persuasion on the old school tip, the inspirational song of the day, the double back, in which you hear an artist in a double play format. And that artist tonight is the group Zap, the old school slow jam, the older slow jam song of the day, and my pick of the day. And these are some of the features that you can look forward to hearing on this show tonight. And speaking of my pick of the day, one of my personal favorites coming back from 1983 is the group DeBarge, with the single Time Will Reveal. And also in this segment, you'll hear from Miles J and Melissa Morgan and something from the Isley Brothers. Myself and Peebo Bryson, we're coming up real soon, so hold on tight and enjoy as we give you some old school magic right here on the Heavy Storm Quiet Storm. And here is DeBarge.

0: Stay away from drugs. Do your own thing. 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Peace.
1: This is a classic edition of the Heavy Storm Quiet Storm with Melvin Jordan. Let's continue.

0: I hope that you are enjoying this edition of the Heavy Storm Quiet Storm, where we give you nothing but the best in slow jams, but we also give you the best in musical guests. Right now, my guest on the line, born in Greenville, South Carolina, debuted in the music business at the age of 14, signed to Capitol Records in 1977, and he is a Grammy winner. My guest at this time, the one and only Mr. Peebo Bryson. How you doing?
1: I'm good, Melvin. Yourself?
0: I'm doing great. I'm glad you can join me here on the Storm Show.
1: Hey, listen. it's a big storm on the quiet storm.
0: Hey.
1: I'm happy to be invited.
0: Hey, man, you've rocked the world. Let me get the words right. You've done so much in this business. You brought people together, and you've done so much, man. I mean, what makes you keep going in the business?
1: You creatively, you have to stay hungry,
0: right?
1: And I don't think it's a good idea for anybody to ever try to rest on their laurels, whatever they may be, how lofty they may be. It doesn't matter. We all have miles to go before we sleep. I know I can.
0: Okay.
1: You know, it's one of those things that you do in life. There's a reason to get up every day. There's a reason that God, that you open your eyes and stand upright and be in the right mind.
0: Hey, that's an amen on that. But your career spanned over, oh my goodness, 4 decades, man. What is a crowning achievement? And then we gonna talk about your new project. What's a crowning achievement?
1: Well,
0: go ahead.
1: I don't know what you call that. Probably that this has been my job since I was 14.
0: Mm-hmm.
1: That's a crowning achievement, to do what you love for your entire life.
0: Well, true.
1: For your entire adult life, that is quite an accomplishment, and I'm 3 times blessed for it.
0: Well, I mean, you know, the average career spans no more than 5 years these days, and probably less than that with the with the garbage.
1: Well, man, I think one of the reasons that's so is because we live in a world in a day and age of I am what I say I am.
0: Mm-hmm.
1: But in truth, your name can't perform. It can't perform for you. It's just a name. And saying, if you know anything about it, the first thing you have to know and always keep in mind, that fame is not real. The only thing that makes it real is you. People make it real, not me.
0: Amen.
1: If you understand that much, then you see, I live by some simple rules, Melvin. I treat every single person like I want to be treated.
0: Right.
1: And I understand that fame is not real, and I understand that my gifts are divine.
0: Right.
1: They were given. I'm just a vessel that passed through me, and I give God the glory always.
0: Hey.
1: And mm-hmm. the other rule is never stop buying your own toilet paper.
0: Hey, man, I feel that. Hey, you've given us so much great music from the 70s, 80s. You've done duets and so many magical moments that you've made people happy. But now we're in 2017, and there's some new music coming out. I'm going to let you talk about that.

around in this industry that I have respect for. I wanted to know how they saw me.

0: Jim and Louis, is as people, you know, my questions were very simple. How do you see me now? Where do you see my music now? And what kind of music do you see me doing now?
1: Mm-hmm.
0: And also, show me what you see, but don't compromise what it's taken me my entire life to achieve. I don't want to do all of that. You know, and I want to do what I haven't done.
1: Mm-hmm.
0: You know, I wanted to do a little bit of everything. So it's

0: them like I leave room for myself. So, and they're very gracious people, and I must tell you, probably the best project I've ever done.
1: Well, Jim and Lewis have Well, Jim and Lewis have been on a restoration project recently, so we're anxious to hear this sound. That we're excited. You know what I mean? When can we expect for the new project to come out?
0: Well, the release date is June 9th, and I can hardly wait. It's been a while,

0: gave it its own momentum. It was just too good to just put out. Throw it out there, you know, just too good for that. You know, it takes a minute. it takes a minute to get things going in the right direction.
1: Well, great. Well, great.
0: I think that a lot of people are ready for it, ready to hear something new from me, ready to hear the new me, and the old me.
1: Well, great music whenever it's made by an individual, it never ages and it just gets better with time. So you're one of those individuals that have done that over your course of your career. But before I get to the last question, we're going to hear a double play. We're going to go back in time a little bit. I may jar your memory a little bit, or I may hit a nerve. We're going to do a double play before I get to the last question. We're going to go back to 1982 with We Don't Have to Talk About Love for the Don't Play With Fire album. Then we're going to go to 1989 with When You're in Love from the All My Love album. But I just want to ask you, before we sum all this up, Mr. Peabo Bryson, what's the future hold for you after this?
0: Listen, I never stopped touring. I never stopped working. I never stopped writing. I never stopped doing anything. Mm-hmm. I think it's time that, you know, all these songs and these compositions that I've amassed over so many years, I think that so much unheard material and things like that, I think it's time to actually pass some of that on to someone else and make certain that a certain quality of music and quality of artistry and artist is kind of passed on, you know? It's everything I do with this particular point in my life is a legacy.

0: Right.
1: I get up and knock somebody out. I'll knock several people out.
0: right.
1: Where a lot of people the young ones are, some of them are really good at what they do, some of them are not.
0: Right.
1: But you have to respect it, whatever it is, because it's art, and art is always subjective. But at the same time, if we're going to talk about singing, then this particular CD is about those who can sing. It's serious business. And so, I've said this before several times in my career, and I hope that this CD, I believe that's a different kind of standard. You know, if you can sing it or not, I'll put it to you this way. There's no auto-tune on this.
0: Amen to that. And we here at the Heavy Stone Quiet Storm and My Station Legend Radio Network anticipate this release. But before we go, won't you tell the people how they can connect with People Bryson via the social networks?
1: I have a People Bryson Facebook. I have a People Bryson 2 Twitter account. And you can find People Bryson on Instagram. You can find me anywhere, and there's a People Bryson website. It's out there. I talk about everything.
0: we're gonna have to get you back on the show after the release, so we can talk a little bit more.
1: You know what? Exactly. Then we'll all be on the same page, and we'll all know what we're talking about and why we're talking about it.
0: Okay. Well, Mr. People Bryson, it has been a pleasure that you have graced my show, The Heavy Stone Quiet Storm.
1: No. The honor is all mine, man. I'm telling you. The honor is all mine.
0: Well, I'll tell you like this. Your music has helped me out a lot of nights, my man. So.
1: We'll leave it at that.
0: Anyway. Go ahead.
1: You know something, Melvin, sometimes my wife and I have to drive my kid involved. A woman and a man pass by, they have like four children in tow, you know, ages probably 15 to 7. And they pass by, we're getting balls, and about 10 minutes later, they all come back.
0: Right.
1: He lines them all up, and he said, you know what? He said, you People Bryson, right? He said, well, this one was made on Field of Fire, this one was made on WCW, this one was made, and the wife is standing there going, yeah, that's right. That's better than any Grammy on the planet. I'm telling you. That you were a part of somebody's intimacy like that. Quite an honor.
0: Well, I tell you what, we go get you back on the show after the release, and we're going to talk a little bit more. And
1: we'll talk about baby making music.
0: The real stuff.
1: In today's society, the kids don't have relationships. They don't know how to do that. I mean, that they have hooked up.
0: Right.
1: No obligations, no frills, no nothing, that's the way it is. We're going to bring relationships. And the too many of

0: Peebo Bryson fans and beyond, be on the lookout for the new music, and you definitely know you're going to hear it.
1: Wilson, I can't thank you enough, mate.
0: Hey, man, I thank you very much, and, you know, we'll talk soon. That's what I'm saying. We'll talk soon.
1: Let me tell you something. I would be on Quiet Storm anytime, especially if it's a darker Quiet Storm.
0: Well, I'll tell you what, you got a home here on the Heavy Store, Quiet Store. But that was Mr. Peebo Bryson. And as my motto is, whenever you see Peebo, be sure to give him some love, because he'll definitely give you some love back. And here's that double play, little blast from the past right here on the

You know that you can always depend on hearing nothing but the best in Slow Jams right here on the best Slow Jam Show, period. I am Melvin Jordan. That has been my time, but not my love for you. Be sure to check us out again on a future edition of this show. And I want to give a big thank you to Peebo Bryson for dropping by the Storm Show tonight. We look forward to more great projects from you in the future, and we definitely have to give you much accommodations to what you've given the world of music in the past and the present. Love yourself, but then love someone, and remember that Christ loves you and died and paid the price on Calvary that you may have eternal life. Salvation is free. All it takes is the utterance of your lips and accepting Him as your Lord and personal Savior. And on a love note, you can definitely take this one to the bank also. Love is more than words. It's actions. 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And on the next edition of this show, I will be joined by another legend in the world of music. He is no stranger to the world of R&B, soul, pop, movie soundtracks, and the whole nine. So my guest on the next edition of this show will be none other than Phil Perry. And he'll be dropping in to talk about his new project. And I'm sure we'll talk about a lot of other things also. Be good. Be safe. Remember to respect yourself and respect others. Continue to uplift, inspire, and encourage. And taking us home tonight for our inspirational song of the day. I'm going to dig in the crate a little bit on this one. It comes from Diana Ross, and the song is entitled "Reach Out and Touch Somebody's Hand." You never know when you yourself can inspire or uplift someone. Just giving them a nod or a wink or a word of encouragement can definitely boost someone's confidence. But we also have to remember that we can't always be selfish, because it speaks in the good book that when we give to others, we definitely will receive good blessings back. So keep yourself at the forefront. Be sure you aid others when you see them down and out. And this has been another edition of The Heavy Storm, Quiet Storm.

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up, Stockholm? 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And I hear that there's some wonderful soul music lovers out there. But baby, let me tell y'all something. 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